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0: All right, you were cruising all over the road, Jeremy. Apparently, Chef Mark had something better to do today. I think he's working on a new recipe. So, it's 7 o'clock, so you know what that means. It's the Big Chiquita, the safety meeting. But first, Jeremy.
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2: Mr. Stromberg, is it?
3: Yes, Doctor, Mr. Stromberg.
2: And what seems to be your problem, sir?
3: Doctor, it's not my problem. It's my son, Jaime. He's acting like an animal. Get down off there, Jaime. Get down off the doctor. Here, come over here. Here, sit. That's good boy. He's biscuit.
2: Well, Mr. Stromberg, there is a very good veterinarian down the hall if
3: Listen, doctor. Don't misunderstand me. It's not that problem. The problem is his nose.
2: Well, I see that. However, Mr. Stromberg, I'm not a plastic surgeon.
3: No, doctor. That's not the problem at all again. Listen very carefully. Ever since he was a little boy, everything he's finding around the house, he sticks up his nose. Everything that's laying around the house, up his nose it goes. He started out small, first it was maybe a piece of rice, a bean, a jujube. Then he got bigger and bigger, a walnut, a peanut. Then he started on change, first it was a penny, a nickel, a quarter, a half dollar, silver dollars. He's got four knocks up his nose. Listen!
2: Well, that is rather musical. Perhaps you can use him as a maraca.
3: Listen, doctor, jokes I don't need. What I need is a normal little boy who don't stick every toy I get him up his nose. Trains and bolts and planes he's got up his nose. Everything he goes up his nose, I can't believe it, doctor. And last week, a whole bagel with lox and cream cheese. I ask him, what, your toy's hungry maybe or something? How about some olives? Oh, doctor, I'm going out of my mind. But last night was the topper of all the toppers. I'm coming home from work. I work hard, let me tell you, doctor. I don't mind telling you, I work hard. But not for me. For my wife, for my family. Not one thought about me. Everything's for them. I'm coming home. I'm going in the kitchen, maybe have a little glass tea. And out in the alley, I'm hearing a noise. So I'm saying to myself, what this noise? Could it be burglar? Yes, it could be burglar. So I'm getting my gun. Doctor, let me tell you, I don't like to carry gun. But today, you can't go out on the street without the Yankees and the Schwarzers getting you. So I'm looking at my gun. And I'm noticing inside my gun are no bullets. Where are the bullets, I'm asking myself? Where else? Up his nose. So we get the kid out of the bed. Sure enough, the bullets are in his nose. How are we gonna get them out? They're stuck in there. We can't get the bullets out. We give him whole Dr. Brown's cream soda, stand him on his head, shake him up and down. Nothing but foam all over. So, doctor, I'm coming to you, and I'm begging, I'm pleading, please get the bullets out of his nose, please.
2: Well, I'll see what I can do. Come here, son. Here. Come on, up here. There we go. Well, let me see. Nurse, hand me those pliers. Thank you. They are wedged in here pretty tight, aren't they? Well, let me see. Hand me that hammer. Thank you, nurse.
3: Doctor, you did it! Everything's out of his nose! Doctor, thank you! And listen, doctor, keep the change.
0: Don't teach a Chong. Everything goes up his nose! All right, let's jump into some music. A little Ziggy Stardust, David Bowie.

right, David Bowie, Ziggy Stardust. How about we jump into the next song? Turn This Down. Electric Light Orchestra.

Queen, Keep Yourself Alive. Next up, some Steely Dan. Do It Again and Again and Again and Again and Again. And again.

All right, that was Steely Dan. Do it again. Do it again. Do it again. All right, next on the list, we got some Warren Zevon. He's an excitable boy. Guess what? Warren wasn't excited. He will be now. Live radio, you gotta love it.

Yeah, Warren got so excited there, he went back and played Do It Again, Steely Dan. All right, Warren Zevon, excitable boy. Next on the list, the Cars, they're moving in stereo. You know who else is moving in stereo? Oscat Radio, that's who.

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Boys, had that one stick in the throat. Anyways, let's jump over here to this player. This is some Tubes, Prime Time.

All right, the Tube, saving that prime time for you. That's right. Next up, we got Styx, The Grand Illusion.

Yeah, give me some of that Wild Mountain Honey. Steve Miller. Next in the lineup, Supertramp. Dreaming.

Supertramp, dreamer. You're nothing but a dreamer. All right, let's get back into it. The Talking Heads. And she was. I don't know. What was she? What was she? What she was? What?

And she was. Talking Heads. Let's jump over here to, actually, jump down. We're not going to jump over yet. We're going to jump down. A little Rod Stewart. Loved watching Rod Stewart in concert. Man, put on a great show. What a good showman. And this is back when Ronnie Woods was still playing with him. When he was in Faces. So, yeah, before he made his trip over to the Rolling Stones. So there he is, Rod Stewart. Maggie May.

little Rod Stewart there. Maggie May, got to see that guy in concert. What a show. Like I said, he was playing with Faces, and that was when Ronnie Woods was still with Faces before he jumped over the Rolling Stones. But next, we're going to have Ricky Lee Jones. And get going, and I don't know what I'm talking about. Anyways, we've got Ricky Lee Jones. She's going to tell you all about Danny's All-Star Joint. Not that joint.

0: Ricky Lee Jones telling you all about Danny's All-Star Joint. And it's not that kind of a joint. Anyways, you know what time it is? It's 8 o'clock, so you know what that means. Oh, Jeremy.
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0: That's right, you're listening to OzCat Radio. Got the safety meeting here with the big Chiquita. We're here till 9 o'clock. Then following me up, we got the Golden Lady rolling in here and playing those Caribbean sounds, mellowing you out after I get done with you. So, mellowing you out, let's get back into this music. Robert Palmer, I did not mean to turn you on. Well, actually, I did.

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I didn't mean to turn you on. A song so nice, I had to start it twice. There was a little oops there. But anyways, how about we get back into it? Dale Hall and John Oates. I can't go for that. No can do. Can you?

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I know we shut it down for a minute, but I think it's back. But anyways, go check out some of the old footage, and you'll be impressed. He brings some really good artists in there, and they just have a jam session, and it's great. So, yeah, if you get a chance, check out Daryl's house. You will enjoy it. You will not be disappointed, that's for sure. I can tell you that. Anyways, let's jump into it. Here's some old school Babe Ruth. Welcome to the show.

Yeah, Babe Ruth. Stumbled upon these guys by an album cover. I have this weird thing. I buy albums by the album covers. If it's got a weird cover, I buy it. And then I'm shocked as hell when I get home and it's a great album. So yeah, that was Babe Ruth. Welcome to the show. That was off their Stealing Home album. First Base was the one that turned me on to Babe Ruth. But then they have another one, Babe Ruth, and a couple others. But yeah, that's the one that turned me on, was the Stealing Home. Or the First Base, I'm sorry. live radio. The Big Chiquita here. Tune into the safety meeting. Anyways, let's get back into the music. Pat Benatar, I'm going to tell you about how love is a battlefield. And sometimes it is.

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Sometimes it is. But then there's the makeup sex. All right, let's get back into it. Some Dire Straits. Tell you about the walk of life.

Dire Straits, The Walk of Life. Sometimes you just gotta walk it, man. All right, we got Alan Parsons. I wouldn't want to be like you. Really, I really wouldn't.

baby, come back. Please come back. Ambrosia. Baby, come back. Anyways, it's 7. All right, it's 7. Get some glasses, Chuck. You did get some glasses. Anyways, it's 8:34. You're tuned into OzCat Radio, KZCT. 89.5 on your FM dial, Vallejo's very own community radio station. And I'm just all over the place here tonight, man. So, hey, live radio. Gotta love it. Gotta love it. So let's get back into it. Is she coming back, baby? Come on, come back, please. Anyways, hopefully she hears that. Jump into the back end. How about some America? Take a trip down the Ventura Highway. I've been down that highway, I can tell you. Great place. Great road.

America, Ventura Highway. 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

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Madman Across the Water. Love that song. 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Little Elvis Costello. He'll be watching the detective.

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Up next, Genesis. That's all. And you know what? That's going to be all for me. I'm out of here after this. Until next Wednesday, you're tuned into the safety meeting with the Big Chiquita. Following me up, the Golden Lady with those Caribbean sounds to mellow you out. Anyways, like I said, that's all. I'm out of here. See ya.

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1: You unlock this dial with the key of rhythm. Beyond it is another dimension. A dimension of sound. A dimension of soul. A dimension of mind. You're moving into a land of both groove and substance, of beats and ideas. You just crossed over into Fat Gold Chain. KBZ.

others while at the same time honoring, cherishing, and paying respect to all those dope radio DJs and selectors, commercial and non-commercial, who have come before me, picking and playing and talking about the music they love to share with their respective communities. As always, I'm in it for the story, not the glory, and this episode is dedicated to everyone who's ever been overlooked or underestimated. Yes, I'm talking about the underdogs. And if you know me, you know I'm a champion of underdogs everywhere you find them. Now, I just watched Rocky's parts 1 and 4 last night, so the underdog spirit is extra strong in me today. True story, I was recently told by a wise man that the only way you really lose in this game of life is if you fold.

That is why it is so important for us to stay connected, so we stay protected and don't ever have to feel rejected, neglected, or disrespected. That's also why it's important to enjoy the ride and accept people, places, and things just as they are. Because I certainly can't change them or judge them. The best I can do is try to understand them and maybe learn to love them. I am KB.

Califas. This is OzCat Radio, the heart and soul of the Valley Joe, the itty-bitty city by the bay where the salt water meets the fresh water and the stingrays and sturgeons come out to play. Now it's time to kick back and relax or get up and dance as I spin the sounds that put you into a trance. Once again, I brought in two fast stacks of hot tracks, buttery wax, and other hella tight

Tape, 1997 Outhouse. That joint comes to us off the classic album Success is Destiny. Fresh off the well-loved vinyl in my personal collection. And you heard those pops and hisses, right? You know, I like that sort of thing. Of course, the Grouch is a founding member of the seminal West Coast underground hip-hop crew, the Living Legends. Love, love, love it. Topping off this set, we had Kool G Rap and DJ Polo with Road to the Riches, 1989.

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2: Check it.

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Some of that East Coast hard body karate flavor we love to savor. True life stuff. On that note, I got some more of it queued up right here for you, boppers. 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

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Some of that old school flavor. 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
1: Ignorance too often abounds. 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
2: Brothers and sisters, the time has come for us to put aside our differences and stand together. One city, one sound, one record at a time. 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'Cause it brings us together, suckers. Can you dig it? Can you dig it?
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1: Yeah, what I want to do now is play some James Brown for you, taking it back to 1973 with The Big Payback. Yeah, buddy. Rest in power to the Godfather of Soul. Turn this one up hella loud.

0: Hey, psst, I got your fat gold chain 24 karat double down right here.
1: Right. Yes, I do. And this right here is the Blow Pop Crew with King of the Block 1988 Mercedes Records, Memphis, Tennessee. Stand up.

Yeah, of course, the signature of this show is hip-hop classics and source samples. And this is Digging Deep. Digging deep for the beat, you guys. Again, I'm not here to preach. I'm not here to teach. I'm just here to reach one listener at a time as I continue to spin more of these

Yes, yes, yes. Taking it back to the old school, because that's what we do. This right here is the Lafayette Afro Rock Band, 1972, Topomic Records. Of course, this has also been sampled by Public Enemy, Rex and Effects, Jay-Z, and many, many, many others. And as you can hear why it's super, super, super dope. Turn it up.

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commentary for the community. 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

0: Hey, psst. I got your fat gold chain 24 karat double down right here.
1: Yeah, so if you want to know why Q-Tip called that remix the Y Mix, it's because of this song right here, Carly Simon, Y, 1982 Mirage Records. This is the 12-inch mix, long and strong. You know how we do's it. This is Fat Gold Chain. I'm KBZ for Sheezy, keeping it calm, cool, and breezy.

is some of that lo-fi flavor we love to savor. This is Flying Lotus with Auntie's Lock Infinitum, 2008 Warp Records. Bedroom beats at their finest.

Yeah, now y'all know I can't stay one time zone, one era, one dimension for too long. What I want to do now is take you from 2008 to 2015 with Ray Schumard. This Could Be Us.

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This is Peaceful Melody with a joint called Waves 2021 Suave Lo-Fi. Now, I got something extra special queued up for you right here from my man No Expressions. It's a joint called What's Happening 2022 Caltrained Recordings off his super dope album Spoken Hip Hop The Basics. Redwood City, stand up. 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

0: Let's bring it back to the V-Town with Mac Dre, 2001 Thiz Entertainment. Rest in peace to Mr. Furley.
1: Yeah. All right.

Yeah, of course, this is Hieroglyphics with Miles to the Sun, 1998 Hiero Imperium, off their classic album, Third Eye Vision. What I want to do now is take it back to 1988 with Rodney Owen and Joe Cooley.

0: Yeah, boy.
1: "1001 Stupid Things to Do," a book by Humphrey Hambone. Well, he knows them all. Yeah. Hey, could that be Pat's favorite lamp, the family heirloom? It could be. I borrowed it. I never thought he'd loan it to a clumsy dog. His priceless antique lamp. Yeah, well, I didn't say that he lent it to me. I said that I borrowed it without asking. Yes. Worry warden, anything happens to that lamp, boy, I'll tell you, you'll be in a peck of trouble since you didn't bother to ask to borrow it. Oh. Glue. I need glue. 1002 stupid things to do. Borrowing without asking. You're going to need lots of glue.
2: Yeah, my 70s and 80s Bay Area babies will remember that one. Nostalgia's a powerful drug. On that note,

I'm going to need you to turn this one up hella loud and get ready to dance, please. Do that KBZ Fashisi two-step, would ya? Let's go.

Yes, yes, yes, Fat Gold listeners. It's that magical time where we've got to start to wind it down. This is Fat Gold Chain, episode 10. Enjoy the ride. Whew. And I hope you've enjoyed this ride. Yes, indeed. I want to thank my Fat Gold Chain co-conspirators who contributed to this week's episode. Y'all know who you are. I don't need to do a roll call. And of course, you, loyal listener, I want to thank everyone for tuning in and hanging out with me this time around while I share the music I love on these magnificent OzCat 89.5 FM airwaves. 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

It is good that you are here to record this picture of me in my palace garden at Addis Ababa. People who see this throughout the world will realize that even in the 20th century, with faith, courage, and a just cause, David will still beat Goliath.

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1: Yeah, this is Luca Capizzi.
0: Yeah.
1: The boss has a package he needs to be delivered to Vallejo. 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Capisce?
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1: 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You got it?
0: Yeah, boss. What do you want me to do when I get there?
1: I need you to drop off the package and tell him the boss said he would consider it a personal favor if they would pay extra attention to his rap lyric and track tree. 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
0: I could use the next 2 months. I got a lot of things to get done. Plus, I'm super busy. starting the Northern California Renaissance Fair this weekend as far as setup, but the fair officially opens like next weekend and runs for 6 weekends.

generally on the stage LA. Of the Coughing Sheep, which is down at the bottom of the hill from the Joust. Come on down to the show. Check it out. You can see me play live music and sing and enjoy a Renaissance.

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0: was a sticky hot night in the V. I was on my way to Val's Liquors to get me a cold 12-pack of Miller. I was crossing the intersection of Tennessee and Tuolumne, and that's when I saw her. She was a black-haired beauty with big dark eyes, and I loved her skirt. She was pimping discs and taking risks out of the back of her 1975 Cutlass Scraper, sitting on 22s. She looked at me with a glazed eye, some Alpine perspiration rolled down from her upper lip area, and she said,
1: "Excuse me, sir, would you like to buy a CD?"
0: I could see that she needed help, so I said to her, "What's a nice girl like you doing in a place like this? And by the way, I love that skirt." So I sent her down the Elephant Road.

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1: All right, let's take it from the top now. Ready?

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And whenever I'm in Vallejo, I listen to the old school 101. All right? So y'all, don't touch that dial. It's your girl, Sugar Sugar. Bringing the old school.

0: 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Y'all stay tuned to some big time music. 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

0: How many bars do you got to do?
1: Hey.
0: Hey. How is that? It's Mr. No Rap Name, Peep That Name. It's Mr. No Rap Name, Peep That Name. Bitch.
2: Baby playing games like Nintendo.
0: Nintendo.
2: Yeah, I keep a Glock with extendo.
0: Boom, boom, boom.
2: Lay a nigga down like it's limbo.
0: Limbo.
2: Cody knock a nigga down like it's Kimbo.
0: Bitch.
2: Said he got a Glock, but it jammed though.
0: But it jammed.
2: Just emptied out the clip, need some ammo. Toting two Glocks like I'm Rambo.
0: Like I'm Rambo.
2: And he said he was your man's, but he ran though.
0: Hey,
3: I slide through it, get hectic, yeah, it's on for real. You know it's real, you niggas specifically put that on my soul for real. You know the deal, none of you want problems, gang gon' go for real. The way I'm tripping on this beat, ice cold for real. You acting really silly, bro, you niggas really silly hoes. And bullets open up a nigga.

0: Your mom in the throat, that bitch gon' sound like Donald Duck.
1: 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Pulled up in your section and you ran like you Forrest Gump.
2: Oh, it is right, I ain't stacking like a skunk. Throw his body in the trunk. That's how I think. I think of the march. We gon' leave him slumped.
3: You need to
2: pick his body up and leave him at the dump. Yeah, something like that. And throw him in the trunk. Then I'ma call his body just cause he don't want a thumb. Bounce out. Nah, just wait. All right.
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0: Oh yeah, we're dancing like it's 1979. But that track is definitely sounding like just about everything else worldwide. Hi, this is your friend out in the neighborhood, letting you know that, in case you're aware, yeah, you already know. But if you weren't aware, North Bay Uprising is a radio showcase. I'll be hosting for the next 3 hours. Three separate segments featuring the very best in Bay Area hip-hop, arts entertainment, and some headline news that ain't exactly just Bay Area, but we go all over the world. Three different segments, part of this broadcast called the North Bay Uprising Radio Showcase, and I've been producing this as your friendly neighbor for like a long while with an accompanying morning show. But as I get introduced into the mix of what we have as programming here at OzCat Radio 89.5 FM KZCT in Vallejo, I'm going to bring on the hit list. Yeah, that's right. Bay Area hip-hop, and I say it like that because what I'm looking for to play music, I'm looking for folks who are really doing it, making it, and having it show up like it's real, like this new superpower that makes y'all feel good, like this is culture. This is straight up like what Vallejo and, you know, places like Santa Rosa, Oakland, Richmond, this is what it's all about. It all don't got to sound the same, it just got to sound all right. Before I get right on into it, though, thank y'all to the supporters out there. Thank y'all for helping us bring peace to the community through our records, our sales, our absolute underwriting of the community spirit. That is to say, Underdog Rising is one of the trips we have. This guy is someone of genius, if I say so, and played his EP like once or twice over the last few years. But it's called Altered Carbon. It's straight up futurism, and it's straight up right out of our part of the Bay. Itty Bitty City with Underdog Rising coming out with Altered Carbon. Yeah, it's named after that thing that you heard about from that other thing. I'm saying, you didn't know? Futurism, it's like a trip. Let's go ahead and give it a listen as I bring it in. Just know, this is the hit list featuring the best in Bay Area hip-hop, and this will be Underdog Rising.
1: 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Shit! I can't figure it out. They broke through our frequency code.
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Underdog Rising, followed by a bunch of scores from a number of artists, including Casual T and The Nameless. Egresto is another one. That Who Is Called AIL and others, all flowing together off of an album they all have called Partying at the End of Time, starting out with Little Diddy, talking about dive bars and open mics. I want to chime in right now as your host, letting you know there are a lot of spots to get your name known. Not only on here, OzCat Radio, there's no place like home but OzCat. For you, the undersigned artist. Undersigned? Yes, right. You need to get top dog status by being who you are. And only way to do that is getting recognized. So your first step up, of course, is getting music up on OzCat Radio, your own FM radio station that loves you because, you know, we share the love. And because, you know, it's how we go here, V-Town love. But North Bay is all the way San Pablo Bay. Our part of the bay, Carquinez Straits, goes all the way across to Martinez side. Not as far as Antioch. However, out here, I digress. I give you Novato as part of the North Bay, but I don't like Marin County being included. What? That's my own prerogative. But Napa Valley is North Bay. Not too much coming out of that way. Vacaville, Fairfield, Vallejo, yo. And, of course, Crockett and Pinal. This is where we're at, in the land of Oz. We're broadcasting out to y'all. Hey, Messiah Space, y'all out there in where? Crockett, Sugartown. I want to say they have an open mic at Messiah Space. I'll be posting them up at my web pages, but I'll be telling you more about them as they post things up every third. Oh, God, I should be memorizing this. Third Saturdays at Messiah Space. I'm going to actually bring them on the air, and they can promote themselves. But anyway, I want y'all to know where to go to find your place, to get your word out. And one of those folks at that space is producing her own music. I reached out to her and I was like, yo, I got a space for you right here on the airwaves. So I'm hoping to hear from them pretty soon. If I mention your name, Doja, it's only because I'm excited that you have music. That's all. Okay, anyway. But y'all know that we got a number of other spaces that are completely dedicated to giving y'all some of that hip-hop and rap music atmosphere. You know how I separate it. Hip-hop is the flavor style. Rap is the lyrics born from the mind, the way you perform. If you're a rapper, an MC, you are doing your thing. But hip-hop is a whole flair, and I like focusing a bit of my time on that other sound, exploring what y'all are producing, and letting y'all be aware that we are absolutely there to give y'all a place to show off where you're at. But there's a few other spots that can provide that. And the open mics and the dive bars include Chris Club. Over on Benicia Road. Chris Club with Fired Up Entertainment, led by Remo. You know the man. He's been out there doing his thing at Chris Club for a while. And he celebrates it like he knows what he's doing at center stage. But speaking of which, Remo is doing hosting for a day party all on his own late next month. I just want to tell y'all, he's excited, but he's not going to be exactly here in Vallejo. And I'm laughing because this dude is Vallejo. You know what I'm saying? Remo, you're the man. You have Chris Club on Benicia Road to work with, to bring out the artists. I want to thank you for doing what you do. Now, I'm going to tell you folks, so this guy, in case you didn't know him, Remo Valentino, right? Okay. He's heading out to Stockton next month. That's all I'm going to say. But I'm excited. His flyer actually shows him in a cowboy hat. I'm like, and he's featuring Queen Nubian. Yeah, I love that artist. Remo Valentino recruited Queen Nubian through this crazy man. He did an open mic at a dive bar. Well, I went to a few of those, and yeah, Queen Nubian is going to be up on stage in Stockton with Remo Valentino out of Vallejo at Chris Club on Benicia Road. She Spits Fire is another one. And this crazy man recruited her through the same source, Chris Club open mic for the upliftment of the soul. At a dive bar like that, in case you needed to be aware, in Vallejo, Chris Club is known, it's okay, it's all right to say it's a dive bar, okay? This is what it is.
But I want y'all to be heard. I want you to know who to know to get in on the word of where to go get up on stage. And this man, Remo Valentino, don't know I'm talking about him. No. He'd be made aware if you told him. He'd probably be glad. He said, I heard your name on OzCat. That guy was talking great. No, I would love it if you told him that. He'd be fine with that. But Remo the poet is going to be there, the oracle. And Mila Mahasin. Oh, Mila, that's right. No, she's great. Beautiful singer, beautiful presence, just an all right good person. But all of them are going to be joining up with their man, Remo Valentino. The guy is crazy enough to be doing some of the bookings at Chris Club in Venetia Road in Vallejo. Hosting a day party, the whole crew. Now, some of them from Oakland. Remo Valentino, though, straight up from Vallejo. Going to Stockton. Doing a whole East Bay, North Bay side kind of deal in Stockton. You notice my voice is all acting incredulous. It's because I am. I do feel it that way. Anyway, what it's all about, though, isn't that crazy crazy. It is what I was saying about that conscious open mic. It's going to be a spoken word experience, man. No, it's true. It's on the flyer. It says here, come share your voice in an evening filled with poetry and music. What? You mean like hip-hop? You're bringing out poets from Vallejo and Oakland and elsewhere to do poetry in front of music? That doesn't sound like it's hip-hop, yeah. What do you want to know? I'm not even joking. I have a flyer, the printed word right here, like, oh, there's Remo's picture with the cowboy hat. Because you know what he's saying to us when he wears that cowboy hat in the flyer? He's going to Stockton. That's what he's saying. He's going to cowboy country. Yeah, I guess. Like, los campesinos, they do wear the cowboy hat, pero no es norteamericano. Es más como el indígena, como puedo decir, como mexicano. But, yeah, cowboy hats, man. It's totally Stockton, you know what I'm saying? But anyway, if I talk more about Chris Club, I have to mention it's 21 and over, of course. It's a dive bar. Did you not know? Of course you knew. So they ain't going to admit you in if you're under 21. Why? Because it's a dive bar. Oh. They also have wild parties there, too. Really wild. Anyway, this one I'm talking about in Stockton, it ain't till next month. I just wanted to shout out Chris Club Hell Times. I wanted to shout out Remo Valentino Hell Times. And I want to shout out his crew. Because the vision that is shared of a hip-hop style that is absolutely original and community-born, I respect that from Remo Valentino. Thank you, sir, for doing what you do. You know I'm saying something, too, when I say, sir. How you doing, sir? Yeah, no. This way, I'm saying, no, really, sir. Yeah, no kidding. But I don't got to tell you more. I just want to let you know, Chris Club is one of the spots to go to. But something else is North Star Studios. You know what I'm talking about? No, you never been there? North Star Studios over by downtown Vallejo. Right. Sonoma Boulevard. Okay, that's another spot you can get yourself known at. And I wanted to shout out, like, a couple of folks. So Scando the Dark Lord, he's been performing for a while. He's gonna be doing stuff around North Star Studios. That's right. It's just one of the few or many names that have been hooking it up with the fans, making sure that y'all can celebrate that style of hip-hop that you need. Take it over. But North Star Studios is on Sonoma Boulevard. And the most recent thing they had up on their events page is Nothing But Slaps Takeover with the Hip Hop and Hyphy Day Party. Something you may have missed out on, but you don't need to miss out because Instagram got the postings. And, you know, some folks diss on Instagram, like, because, like, that's that Oakland hipster kind of deal where I don't do anything but it. But, you know, I am one of those that make fun of folks. But, yeah, whatever. But North Star Studios, I never make fun of them. Man, shoot. But that's one of the only spots you're going to find their updates is on Instagram, okay? Because whatever I just said, it don't matter. Because I'm telling you, North Star Studios does give you the one-stop shop for all types of hip-hop flavor. The styles, the takeover show, and the individuals who compose the hip-hop, including the MC nights. They got nights just for the DJs on their ones and twos turntables going boop, boop, boop. They got that. Whole nights dedicated to them. Also, instrumentalists and networking parties. North Star Studios does their updates not only on their own webpage, but NorthStarStudios.art. Did you know .art is an actual thing? Yeah, NorthStarStudios.art, also on Instagram. All right, two more spots, man. I can only talk about so much before I have to get back to the music.
H Lounge. Didn't want to confuse you mentioning Benicia Road one more time. It's in Vallejo. H Lounge has been hosting the Flowers Showcase through some of their management, trying to go all in, giving y'all something of a different flavor of the rap music you're looking for. Flowers. It's been ongoing for a little while elsewhere, but H Lounge is one of the spots to find it. It's just up the road from the other spot, both on Benicia Road on one side of the freeway, on the other. Benicia Road and Vallejo, right, right. H Lounge is 21 and over. And later on, if y'all, I'm going to tell you something, they've got the all-white after party. That's right. You heard me say all-white after party. That's right. That's where you got to dress up in that color. There's no color jeans. There's no sports team paraphernalia. They ask you to please come out dressed as you're going to groove, but it got to be all white. Good food, amazing vibes is what they say. But, you know, I don't actually wear white clothes. I don't, because it gets dirty so quick. I guess that's kind of a prestige thing. I can see why they're all, like, upscaling it, too. Yeah, I got to come out in your all dirty undie whites. Nah, 21 over. If I came out in my dirty, dirty undies, it wouldn't be white. You know what I'm saying? It'd be, ugh. It'd be that ooh, bathroom color. Ooh, that ain't good enough. No, they want you to come out all looking good and smelling fresh, like you got out your linen. Uh-huh. And then that little steam iron. Yeah, yeah. Some of y'all don't even know what the hell I'm talking about. You're like, what kind of syllabic vernacular is all that? I don't know. Just saying, like dirty undies and steam iron. Yeah. I'm talking about where to go for good sound of hip-hop, rap, and more. Oh, man. What else am I going to tell y'all except keep going out to these spots? Like, there's one more. Noble Cinema is one of those spots that if I told you the legends are provided a stage, that's because the legends go to Noble Cinema Studios. Some of us shorten it to Noble Studios, but that's cool. What I want you to know, though, is they got a heck of shows you may have missed out on for a heck of a little amount of money. Not much. It won't knock you back. Some of their shows with the actual legends, like real big-name artists, $20. Why? Because some of them come from here in our part of the Bay, and they want to support us by going out performing for, I don't know how much Noble Cinema pays them, but they can afford to show folks off, like, for a small amount of money. Ice Mees was the most recent one. I don't see anything coming up next, but Ice Mees brought out his flavor late last month. It wasn't that bad of a show at all, man. Ooh! He was out producing and performing and getting the word out about his new single, I've Been. He's been around, and it was late last month, so that's insane. You've been missing out by not going to Noble Cinema Studios over on Solano Avenue in Vallejo. This is one of the many spots that has been providing you with something, and if you didn't remember, if you didn't etch any of that in that brain, shake it, shake it, shake it, and get that Etch-a-Sketch motion going, and remind yourself about these spots. One more time, I'm going to mention them one by one. Chris Club, Benicia Road. H Lounge, Benicia Road. Noble Cinema Studios, Solano Avenue. And North Star Studios on Sonoma Boulevard. In Vallejo, all of them on Instagram. All of them waiting for you to show out when you show up. Dressing white for the next show at the one spot, H Lounge. Like I'm saying, I don't got much of that. Maybe I can't even joke like that dirty, dirty stuff. Nah, it sickens me. But nah, seriously, let's get back to the music. I already told you where to find it in real life. None of those spots got really anything I want to mention coming up, but they're all local businesses. You know what I'm saying? Oh. So I mentioned two spots there, 21 over. H Lounge and Chris Club on both on Benicia Road. One more time about the other two spots. Noble Cinema Studios, sometimes 18 and over, sometimes all ages. You got to check in with them on Instagram. Also, North Star Studios on Cinema Boulevard is usually practically all ages. I can say that practically. Okay, so don't get confused. Just worth mentioning. Go visit them online at the website and just figure it out from there. But when you go out, show out, and dress good at any of these spots and find yourself a place to perform by reaching out and making sure your performance gets to be a part of the atmosphere that is happening here in our part of the Bay. I got another bunch of flavors to throw in. This hip-hop mix is going to be thrown in with the folks out in the city.
out of that SF, that city. You know, I got a few tracks from Cartel 360 and a few more from, well, let's go ahead, man. I'm gonna go ahead and play a little bit of MC Pow's too, because I'm a fan. That's why I do my show, because I'm a fan of all of them. So let's keep going. Forgotten in Time, first track from The Other Side of the Hill, the long play EP from Cartel 360, and that's out of Solidarity Records, out of the city by the bay. You know where it's been at. Yeah, we all go there. Let's keep it motivated and keep it united here in the bay, as we say. North Bay Uprising, Radio Showcase with this, The Hit List.

that there is time for everything.

0: Yeah, yeah. If you know me, you know where I go, and I've been doing those kind of shows. You heard that that song right there? Wanted me to let you know we're gonna be working on something here in our part of the Bay. Two spots every other Monday, where you get to learn more about that kind of energy. But you know me, you know well enough. I talk about this stuff on the down low. But besides that woo woo stuff, I do provide you with some real world knowledge from the latest science, letting you know the vibes are real. But to be able to go with the flow, you got to know yourself, divine oneself. Self-knowledge is key. The goal is to improve oneself, and that's where I go. Just dropping in. First and third Mondays with the Mystic Tea Time. Oh, I told you that, but that will be more information coming in the months to come. Oh, actually later this month. But that being said, I'm still doing the hip-hop. Let's keep going in it, because this is going to get a little bit weird next hour. So let's keep going with the music now. Straight out of Cartel 360, one more track called Out of the SCO, whatever that is. But you know, they got Equipto with Rich and others like Hila EMC. This is out of the crew from Solidarity Records. One more track from the Cartel 360. Ow. Only on the hit list.
1: To wake up, you're going to wake up. And if you're not ready, you're going to stay pretending you're just
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0: out of the skull. Niggas is out of the skull. Out of the skull. Niggas is out of the skull. Niggas is out of the skull. Out of the skull. Niggas is out of the skull. Niggas is out of the skull. Out of the skull. Niggas is out of the skull. Niggas is out of the skull. Out of the skull.
1: What's that called? Black Power? You know, I said that. Let's go. Reach for the heavens.

Yo, reach the heavens. I want to let you know, when I say the word black power, I mean power to the people. I mean like everybody and everything, we're united together. But as you are aware, there is a lot of other identities that are united, and we got to bring it out. And, you know, we celebrate one another. So I want to bring it out with Dia de los Muertos, one track from Equipto, to give you something to give you. And that's something I can do because we got 1 hour coming in of straight talking. I got to give you the Uprising News Service beginning at 4, which is right now broadcasting at 89.5 FM KZCT in Vallejo. Dia de los Muertos is a little bit further away, but it gives me something of occasion to let you know about something in the beginning of this hour. Let's go ahead and give you one track more from Equipto, straight up from the same group of homies that you just heard a couple of tracks from. That last one by MC Pause. And let's give you one more right here, right now, North Bay Uprising.

0: mix in the studio. Just give me a little bit of his time. And he does Thursday mornings. What do you do Thursday morning?
1: Down-tempo, electronica, alternative, and sometimes poetry.
0: Yes, right. You do poetry because you actually offer your sweet time on Thursday morning to another host named DJ Lala.
1: She was the one who started it. Lately, it's been Kathleen Herman who has taken over. But yes, we do a poetry hour on the fourth Thursday of the month. And then every now and then we have pop-up featurettes, which usually go a half hour to an hour, depending on the person who's attending and their content availability. But that's always focused around poets or authors. So literary artwork, it is the one of the featured parts of, but I it's not on a regular schedule is what I would say. Poetry Hour is on a regular schedule, and I was kind of telling Kathleen that second and fourth, if you can keep the schedule, it's better, but also not everybody's available on the second.
0: Yeah, but you do great. Thank you for doing that. It's like a little bit of a version of the Gathering of the Tribes I do today at 5 o'clock, but you do something specifically for the literary arts, and I really appreciate that.
1: Yes, I believe it is one of the best uses of community radio to share our coverage and FM airwaves with people of the community to share their works of art and the things that are on their mind.
0: Yeah.
1: So, yeah, it's a fantastic use of OzCat Radio. I love it.
0: Cheers.
1: All right, my friend. Have a good one.
0: Yeah.
1: Good show.
0: Right on. Knock 'em dead.
1: Or alive.
0: A Diddle's Mortitos song you just heard kind of set it up for what I want to talk about, because Latinish Liberation Month is today, tonight, tomorrow, and all month. In fact, tomorrow itself is dedicated to the arts in downtown Vallejo, Second Friday Art Walk. And that art walk is opening up to an event that really brings it out with a ceremony commemorating La Independencia de la Huelga de los de los Pueblos de Latin America. Now, I understand a lot of us don't like using that term Latinx, which is a replacement for the genderized derivations from the language norms of the Latin language grouping. That does include French and Italian. Don't even ask me about what it means to be Latinish. But instead of Latinx, which doesn't sound good or right when anyone says it, hey, I'm Latinx, it's like this. It doesn't roll right with the Spanish mind. It really is like that. So I use the term Latinish in case some of y'all were wondering, what the f*** is wrong with you, man? How come you don't say Latino, man? Or my favorite, Hispano. Or Mexican. Because, one, I'm not Mexican. I'm not Hispano. And I ain't Latinish. Wait, I am. Hey! So the identity of Latinish has been lost on me forever. Because I'm Californian. I'm redneck Salvadorian. And that don't mean to me, because I only act the way I do as a Vallejoan. So that's, I'm not Mexican. I'm not Hispano. And I ain't Latinish. Wait, I am. Hey! So the identity of Latinish has been lost on me forever, because I'm Californian, I'm redneck Salvadorian, and that don't mean to me, because I only act the way I do as a Vallejoan. So that a lot of you are stuck up on your

I look at y'all like y'all's people, too. But it's not lost on me. Y'all find pride. White pride, black pride, Latinish pride. As long as you don't hate one another. That's the difference. You know, so I said white, right? As long as you're not a hater. You can have pride in your Celtic roots. Hey, you're Slavic. You can have pride in your Viking roots. I don't know shit about Western Eurasians, but there ain't no... You ever seen those happy Celts, the Celtic people, acting like your ancestors at their Celtic Pride Fest? Yeah, I'm not kidding around. So, getting back to Latinish pride, you'll see us Latinish folks dressed up like our ancestors, like those Celtic people, right? But more like the ancient Mexican style of ancestry. Now, again, I ain't Mexican-ish, but... I do enjoy the displays of indigenous culture at the upcoming Second Friday Art Walk, Fiestas Patrias. Yeah, Fiestas Patrias is brought on primarily through the auspices of we call him Mario. He's our neighbor out here in community. He runs the nonprofit, the Solano AIDS Coalition, but mostly he works not only for that, but also to replenish our cultural pride as Latinish people. And I really wanted to give this man a bit of my time talking and promoting about this, because he's not only focusing on his homeland in central Mexico, but I mean, the guy is Mexican, right? But he specifically takes pride in his ancestral identity from a nation in central Mexico that withstood the invasion of my personal ancestors, the Aztecalecos. Yep, we call them the Nahuatls, actually, because the Nahuatl language is still spoken by millions of people. And El Salvadorians, of which half of which I apparently am, we are Aztecalecos by way of ancestry. So he's full of pride himself that his ancestors withstood my ancestors in crass imperialism. And I'm fine with that, because I'm an anti-imperialist, and I know how to criticize my own ancestors. But this guy, Mario, good to have you doing what you do, because... A lot of us need to be reminded that identity is good, but the broad generalization of humanity unites us. That is to say, as Latinish folks, we tend to disagree with each other, but then on certain festivals, we're like, no, we're all in it together. You know, we speak of the Spanish language. I almost said Spanish language, yeah. What else unites us? The Catholic religion, I guess? A lot of us are indigenous. What is Latin-ish? What is it to be Latino? What does it mean? If I told you now, I'd be taking away time from the Fiestas Patrias Festival, which is coming up tomorrow in downtown Vallejo. I wanted to let you know, they're going to be celebrating this month of September's National Liberation Holidays for hella Latin-ish governments. These are not the same people or governments from the past that declared independence from Spain in the 1820s, but they all celebrate that day of independence like we do in the United States for July 4th. We're not the same people. It's not the same government as it was back then, but we're all going to be able to celebrate this heritage. So as Latinish folks, there is this one guy named Bolivar. Simon Bolivar! He's the main guy for South America. And then there's another person who is basically the same person kind of for the Spanish-speaking North America. And I think his name is Hidalgo. Anyway, if you're Mexican, you know. If you're Central American, you know. And El Salvador is part of Central America. Anyway, but another country that ain't Spanish-speaking but is Latinish. Did you know there was one? It's a humongous country, bigger than a continental United States. Yes, in Latin America. Yeah, in South America. Brazil. It speaks Portuguese. It's not Spanish. It's not Hispanic, you see? Is it Latinish? Yeah, they have a Latino identity, like the French. The French are also Latino, too. Did you know that? Anyway, so they're going to be celebrating Brazil, Costa Rica. I almost said Contra Costa. Costa Rica. El Salvador is going to be celebrated. Ooh-ee! Again, I don't really put myself in the identity of just purely El Salvadorian. I'm a Vallejoan. But actually, I feel it now. Yeah, El Salvador. Woohoo! Thank you for recognizing us. Okay, Guatemala. I love Guatemala. Hella Mayan people in there. They don't speak Spanish, but they retain that soul, that character of what it is that ain't Latino, that's more indigenous. Guatemala. Yeah. Honduras. Ooh, as an El Salvadorian. Honduras. Oh, soccer team stuff. Okay, I'm feeling it. Nicaragua. Mexico, which is composed of many different nations.

0: nationalities, like indigenous folks, Mexico DF, Jalisco, Michoacán. These are people who believe they're different from each other. So Mexico's really a varied place itself, okay? Also, we're going to be celebrating the independence of Chile, which is a South American Bolivarian state, and Belize. Yeah, that's right. Which, really? Belize? Wait a minute. You know, I love history. And when I stop right there and I'm like, Belize is not Latino. It's in Central America, right next door to Guatemala with all the Mayans. It's right next door to Aztecaleco descendants like myself from El Salvador. It's right there. It is. And of course, we include Portuguese language group of Brazil, which is composed mainly of African Americans in the north in Brazil and white Americans in the south. Wait, that sounds like the United States almost. Yeah, Brazil's just like, exactly like, you know, a federation of different nationalities and states. Yes, what I told you about the demographics is true. Yes, Brazil's well known to be that mixed up. So why is Belize suddenly like being included and making me stop going, whoa, wait, what? This is the Uprising News Service. We're broadcasting at 89.5 FM. I was using the last hour to bring me into this hour of festivities in celebration of the tomorrow's Fiestas Patrias and throwing in my own two cents, but I'm just going to have fun today, really, a little bit. Belize is not a true Latinish country. Belize was once known as British, what? Honduras. What? Honduras. Oh. Yeah, that soccer stuff's coming out again. Okay, British Honduras. They speak the English. English. English? Oh, yeah, English. Yeah, Bailey speaks English. As an American, I go there for my vacation because I know the language and they're actually really respectful and they like my dollars. Yeah, that's the North American in me. Not the redneck, because the redneck don't actually travel too far. But a lot of us from North America, we do go to Bailey's and we're kind of confused. They speak English. A lot of them are African American, and not black like from North America. Black. That's a nation unto itself. The new African nation of the United States goes back 350 years, born out of slavery. Belize is composed of former slaves, under the British Empire, and they speak English. Yeah, and I don't believe Belize got declared independence in September alongside the other ones. That's a different history. Belize had a lot to do with the British Empire rolling in, rocking it out, taking over parts of Nicaragua at the same time. They rolled in and took over the Caribbean seaside of Nicaragua, and everyone there today in Nicaragua, in Central America, where everyone speaks Spanish. In Nicaragua, on the eastern seaboard of the Caribbean Sea, where the British once held onto a big patch of territory, everyone there speaks English, more or less. In Nicaragua, yeah. There's a whole chunk there of a few hundred thousand people that mostly composed of all the entire population of that. Because it's such a dreary spot. Not kidding around. It's full of mosquitoes. It's called the Mosquito Coast. Look it up on the map. Mosquito Coast. Oh! They speak English there. They're mostly African American. So again, like, even Nicaragua is kind of weird right there, but they held on to that. They took out the British Empire, told the African-American English speakers there that y'all can fit in where you can fit in, and there's things that happened since then. But Belize is different. That's the part of Guatemala that British Empire took out. And Guatemala was like, hey, give that back. Well into the 20th century, they were producing postage stamps that said Belize is a part of Guatemala. Guatemala postage stamps show a map that shows Belize is part of Guatemala. F you, F everyone. And they never did. They never did take it over. And Belize went off to become a very nice vacation spot for North Americans. So I'm not sure that should have been included in everything, but you'll find it listed there because actually, Fiesta Patrias is supposed to be for the independence days of all these Latinish governments. And Belize is included because it's not just about, and this is what I really love about it. Thank you, Mario, for doing this. It's not just about the what is the identity of Latinish? Does it exclude Brazilians? No, according to this festival. Does it include English speaking African Americans in Belize? Yes. Good. I love it. I'm very satisfied by that, actually. So thank you, Fiestas Patrias. Thank you, Mario, and your friends for providing this. Thank you, Ethnic Notions, for supporting it. Thank you, City of Vallejo. And thank you to your community sponsors. This is going to be a grand festival that will be located at the 800 and 900 block of Marin Street in downtown Vallejo. During the art walk, you're going to see a fine outdoor show that is going to be inclusive. You notice I said that. I'm very satisfied by this. La identidad, the Latinish identity is so exclusionary. If you're Latino yourself, you know what I'm talking about. For this to come together with pride for everyone to show out, including folks from Belize and Brazil. Yeah. Okay. Yeah. So I want to go out there and support it. I hope you do too. And Contra Costa. I almost said it again. Costa Rica is another statelet in there. And I'm like, who here is from Costa Rica? No one. But they're still going to include it in Fiestas Patrias, which is Spanish for patriotic festivals. Yep, patriotic festivals for all these different governments. Independence Day, not the same people, not the same regime, but we still celebrate July 4th. We still celebrate September days that are dedicated to when Simón Bolívar or Hidalgo or other Independence Day people proclaimed the Capitancy of Guatemala to be independent from Mexico at a later date. See, I'm very knowledgeable about this, man. But September is the month that most Latin Americans, celebrate their independence days of their homelands. Mm-hmm. So I celebrate mine on May 4th, Cinco de Mayo. Yeah, May 5th, right? That's an old joke, by the way. It's a Chicano day. We love it, by the way. And no, it is not an Independence Day holiday. Cinco de Mayo is very different than what I'm talking about. Okay. So anyway, what I'm really excited about is recognizing that they got the Consulate General de Mexico, the government officially showing out, coming right out of San Francisco. This government official from the Consulate General of Mexico is coming out to Vallejo. The Consul of Economic and Political Affairs and the Associate Consul, Mireya Magaña Galvez. That is so a Mexican name. I'm not even kidding around. As a non-Mexican, I am saying it like that because it's funny to me. But I'm not making fun of the fact that Mireya Magaña Galvez will be here to recognize Fiestas Patrias. And it's a distinguished guest who is going to participate in their civic ceremony commemorating Mexicano independence with a traditional Grito de Dolores ceremony. It's like the rebel yell. Yeehaw! But Mexican. I'm not Mexican, so if I try to do it, it'd sound redneck, you know what I'm saying? Can I do El Grito de Hidalgo? Can I actually do that? Hold on. Aha! No, I cannot. That sounds so Tejano, I can't even do it. Okay, hold on. No, that sounds like a parrot from Brazil. I can't. But I'm not being exclusionary. I'm just being funny. Only a consulate general, associate consul could actually pull off El Grito de Hidalgo, El Grito de Dolores ceremony, okay? I'm not even sure I even know what that's about, because, again, I'm not Mexican. I'm not pointing that out to be exclusionary. I mean, like, literally, it's like a foreign country to me. Yeah. But that's cool, because the majority of y'all Spanish speakers out there are part Mexican. But what does that mean? Well, I'm from Oaxaca. What does that mean? It means you're mostly indigenous and a lot of y'all don't speak Spanish. I know, right? I am from Michoacán. Ah! And you all speak Spanish differently, man. All right. Mexico's a really big place. The more I know about it, the less I know. I'm very aware about how conflicted I am about Mexico being, oh, y'all just a bunch of Mexicans. No. That's not the way we're supposed to look at it. We're supposed to see how Mexico has a rich fabric of 5,000-year-old cultures alongside more modern Euro-Hispanic cultures alongside regular folks that are Californian like me, you and me. Anyway, so that's cool. Anything else I want to mention about it? I'm going to read their own words. I'm just going to read straight from their press release right here. That's all I'm going to do. Okay. Although this event will include the traditional Grito de Dolores, symbol of Mexico's independence, and Vallejo's Independence Festival also recognizes and proudly celebrates the Latin American nations that commemorate their independence during the month of September.
1: Brazil, Costa Rica, El Salvador, Guatemala, Honduras, Nicaragua, Mexico, Chile, and, believe it or not, Belize.
0: After the civic ceremony, we invite you to enjoy an afternoon and evening full of live music, entertainment, folkloric ballet, dance, cultural expressions, and performances that represent the richness and diversity of our Latin American communities. Beginning at 3:15 p.m., El Valle Folklorico Panama Lindo, which I have not seen yet, and Panama Lindo literally means beautiful Panama, which is not part of the Independence Day holiday celebrations this month for Latinish Americans, because Panama was part of Colombia until U.S. President Teddy Roosevelt went in with his shovel and said, "Hey, you Colombians, you're not building a damn canal. We are." And Colombia was like, "Well, sure, just give us $1 billion in 1903 money." And the United States president was like, "You, we're going to take it over by spending less than 0.1% of that $1 billion you asked for." I'm making that up, but not really, because that's literally what happened. The president was like, "No, we're just going to give a few 10 grand of silver coins to some foreign mercenaries. Take over that area called Panama, and then we'll build our damn canal without your government getting in the way." And Colombia was like, "F you, go ahead and try." No, they didn't actually. They said, "F you, we're taking this to arbitration in the international court." And the United States, under President Teddy Roosevelt in 1903, said, "F you." And that's how it went. So Panama's independence was, that's what happened. Right? What do you want to know? Oh, yeah, the Panama Canal area was part of the United States up until like 1999 or something. It was literally part of the United States, but that's a whole nother story for another time. Anyway, what I'm saying is that Valle Folklorico means folk dance, or the ballet is a really wonderful style of dance, but not the European or Russian style or Ukrainian style. The Valle is still strictly a form of dance in a routine that is brilliant with the flower dresses, and the folklorico part of it is, it's not indigenous to Mexico. The indigenous people have their own kind of style of dance, the Aztec Aleco dance. And that's my way of saying Aztec, because that's not the real name for the nation of Aztecs. So I kind of make fun by saying Aztec Aleco, but it really is Nahuatl. Anyway, those are the ones that dress up like Aztecs, okay? That's different. This one, Valle Folklorico, is endemic in Mexico, but it's based on a proud shared history with Europe. So you'll see the style of dance that is firmly rooted in Mexican tradition, but it's not so indigenous like the Aztec dancers. No. Valle Folklorico, actually, the undercurrent of which is when Mexico was part of Germany. Yeah. The Habsburg dynasty, the most powerful, long-running, world-class European oligarchs ever. They took over the world. The Habsburgs had a world empire outside the British Empire. Now, the British Empire was one thing. Then the Habsburgs had everything else. They took over the world, the Habsburgs, in the court of Vienna, in the country of Austria, outside of Germany. So they were German, but they weren't really German. Anyway, Habsburgs. There is a chocolate bar named Carlos V, which recognizes the most powerful Habsburg emperor. And it was when Mexico was German. They didn't speak German. They spoke Spanish. They had the Catholic faith. But it was a part of the German Reich, the eternal German Reich, for hundreds of years. So Valle Folklorico, to a lot of us from outside in, looking at it like, that looks really German. Why is this Mexican if it looks European-ish? Very interesting. I thought they were all Native Americans. Well, we are. I'm 1/8 Native American. That's my El Salvadorian Aztec Aleco side. So I'm also part redneck. That means a lot of Mexicans are also part German, in case you needed to know why a lot of us look. The mystery, you know, of why a lot of us look European is because Mexico is not a race. It's a identity based on nationality and history. And there's a lot to it. Even explaining all this to you for the sake of Latin American Liberation Month. I thought about doing this for a while. I'm like, why not? You know, it's like, it's really complicated. Like, a lot of you didn't even know why we are the way we are. And I say that, like, my identity is my own. But Valle Folklorico, I love watching the rich traditions of Mexican dance. And I love that they have one called Valle Folclórico Panama Lindo. I don't even know if it's about Panama. I really don't. It's just Panama Lindo reminds me of talking about Panama. Like, why isn't Panama included in all this? I just told you why. Teddy Roosevelt. That's why. Anyway, 3:15 p.m. Valle Folclórico Panama Lindo. Next up, 3:40 p.m., Mariachi Monumental with singer Elizabeth Rodriguez. Then at 4:20 p.m., The Somebody Band. Mm-hmm, they are. They are somebody. And 4:45, Los Diablos Oaxaqueños. Arriba! Okay, as a non-Mexican, having said that, I feel not embarrassed. I can actually do that, right? Arriba! No, I can't. I mean, sure, why not? But Oaxaca is not Mexican. Well, it is. It is part of Mexico. I know, but like I was telling you, Mexico is not one identity. It's like 5,000-year-old civilizations alongside more modern European-ish civilization. It's like, it's a weird mix. So Oaxaca is the indigenous side, the Native American side. It's a whole state of people who are indigenous, and they carry with them their own traditions. And after 500 years of colonization, the Oaxaca people have arrived as their own type of identity. And Los Diablos are a dance troupe that does carry the modern ethnic indigenous traditions of Oaxaca State in southern Mexico, right next door to Guatemala. So I've seen them. They're scary, but they're not far out. They're not trying to doom and gloom you. They're trying to be fun. They have whips. Los Diablos literally means the devils. Mm-hmm. But in an indigenous style, in a more Catholico, kind of like older style, you know what I'm saying? But not even trying to guilt you into, like, thinking about how you're the devil, man. Ew. This is more fun. And they got whips. They go, whoopsh, and you feel like, oh, wow, Oaxaca, man. What's up with that? And these guys and girls, but mostly dudes. Los Diablos Oaxaqueños. I've seen them before. I'm trying to explain a little bit about what they're about, but they're not the only ones either. Okay, this is all going on tomorrow in downtown Vallejo. I am celebrating International Latin American Liberation Month with y'all. And after Los Diablos Oaxaqueños at 4:45 p.m. tomorrow in downtown Vallejo, 800 and 900 blocks of Marin Street, they're going to have at 5:15 Los Mariachi Tecolotes, which means the Owls. The Owls Mariachi Band, which is pretty, yeah, okay, cool. 5:25 p.m., El Valle Folclórico Nekzayolin, which is an indigenous term. I believe that's Nahuatl language, which is Aztecaleco. Can I just call them Aztecs? No. I don't know why they have the name Aztec. They're Nahuatl. Nahuatl is the actual name of the people. But I believe that's a Nahuatl name. Nekzayolin. Cool. 6 o'clock is Valle Folclórico Quetzalli. Quetzal is the primary caregiver god of faith among the Aztec ancestors, Nahuatl ancestors. And Quetzalli is still well known as a kind of a recognition of the ancestors in many places in southern Mexico and Guatemala. There's a bird also called Quetzal. And this is a dance troupe that will bring forward the modern traditions of the more indigenous people of Mexico. So again, you heard a lot about this stuff from me. I hope you check it out. Two more entertainment spots later on that night, 6:30 p.m. Julie Brand is going to be there performing classic style of R&B Latinish music. Lovely. And last at 8 p.m., El Grupo Reindicado. I have no idea, but I believe they're a banda music, and that's like that kind of like umpa sound, I believe. I'm not sure, because I try my best to keep track of all this. Not enough time to know everything, you know what I'm saying? Never enough time. So I'm not even going to try and practice, like, I'm just trying to give myself some time. Do I know that band? Grupo Reindicado. No, I don't. So I'm just going to assume that's their primary headliner. Might be a banda band. I have no idea. But that's going to be at 8 p.m. tomorrow. So that's all afternoon from 3 o'clock till 8 and beyond. 5.5 to 6 hours. All of that is Fiestas Patrias. That's mañana tomorrow at 3 o'clock till 9, actually. And that's 6 hours. And that's during the art walk and afterwards. 600 and 900 blocks of Marin Street in downtown Vallejo. Okay. Most of it's on 800 and 900 block, but the 600 and 700 blocks are for the art walk itself. And it's all in the same general area of Marin Street, so please check that out. Ethnic Notions Fine Art Gallery is one of the declared sponsors for this event. The rest of the press release says, we will have a great variety of traditional Latin American food, offering our families the opportunity to enjoy the flavors, colors, and traditions that are part of our identity and cultural heritage. Independence celebrations are much more than a festival. It is a space to preserve our roots, share our traditions with new generations, and celebrate the history and contributions of our Latin American peoples. Above all, it is an opportunity to come together as a community. Regardless of our country of origin, our culture, or our history, this festival represents the spirit of unity, respect, diversity, and community pride that distinguishes Vallejo. It will be an honor to have our community, friends, collaborators, and families present to welcome our distinguished guests and share this important civic and cultural moment together. Come with your families and friends to celebrate our independence, our roots, our music, our cuisine, our dances, our culture, and our traditions. Many nations, many traditions, one community. We sincerely appreciate your continued support and look forward to having you join us in this special celebration. That's your press release, and woo! I even threw in my own kind of two cents in there that aren't even part of that press release. That was, you pretty much knew the difference between their words and me just ranting on about history. But that being said, I wanted to throw in Cinco de Mayo in there as a separate Independence Day holiday, but it is not even that. But there was a time when France even took over Mexico for a short time during the invasion of the 1860s. And that's where Cinco de Mayo goes in, because there was a famous battle of Puebla battle. And it was in Mexico, and the French troops came in and got their asses kicked. And the Mexicans still lost the war. Under Benito Juarez, the first indigenous president of El República Mexicana, the Republic of Mexico. It was a pattern after the United States. It was a democracy based on two different political parties, the liberals and conservatives. And the liberals had an indigenous president for a while, and he was popular. The majority of Mexico is indigenous. But the what they call the conservative party was more royalist, more traditional in the Europeanish way. So eventually they invited in some folks to help them out. But those folks turned out to be imperialists from Europe, a.k.a. the French Empire, whose emperor was named Napoleon III. Not the original one, not the one we all know about. The third one, who was actually more important in many ways, but not as important as the first one. They're both named Napoleon. They both were pretty world class. But anyway, Napoleon III was like, yeah, man, I took over Mexico. I could do that because the United States is divided. Yeah, yeah. And me and my friends, the British, are taking advantage of the U.S. Civil War between Abraham Lincoln and the dirty South. Mm-mm. So we took over Mexico, and we're going to bring in Archduke from Austria. That's right, Austria, the same Habsburg dynasty that once ruled Mexico. Yeah, we'll bring in an Archduke from Austria, Maximilian the First. That's your name, man. And you got your own kingdom now, and you got your ass beat. And oh no, you just got killed by them. Oh, and I guess they're booting us out. Damn it, Napoleon the Third, you lost the war. So the Battle of Puebla was very cool in that it inspired the Mexicans to actually feel like they could win against the most powerful European empire outside the British Empire up until 1871, when it got its ass kicked by the Germans. Yeah, you heard all that. So, yeah, it was not a good month for Maximilian, the Archduke of Austria. He got killed along the wall. People say he didn't deserve it. He was actually a nice guy, they say. He really was, actually. For his own. Anyway. So, a lot of people celebrate Cinco de Mayo in North America only, not in Mexico, because it is a holiday for those who escaped Maximilian and the French and came up to North America under Abraham Lincoln. Mm-hmm. So now you know why some of us celebrate Cinco de Mayo in May as some kind of weird holiday. Anyway, I just threw that out there because I like doing that. But anyway, today is not anything more than the day before September's Latin American Liberation Festivity. And that's called Fiestas Patrias, downtown Vallejo. Thank you, Mario, from the Solano AIDS Coalition and other spots, too, for doing what you do in the community. He also, through his crew, puts on the Day of the Dead. And then a cultural festival in springtime in Benicia. So thank you for giving me the prospect to talk about all that. And I didn't really want to give myself much time over to talk about other things, but I'm going to take a music break. And when I come back, I'll have some world news talking about the latest updates from the New World War. And then in the 5 o'clock hour, something completely different, a whole other program dedicated to the arts and entertainment. Stay tuned. Thank you so much for tuning in to OzCat Radio. This is the North Bay Uprising, and this is the Uprising News Service. A few tracks from the Human Curated Playlist out of Soma FM, a nonprofit out of San Francisco. I do support them, and yes, we all know about them, and they have a number of great streaming channels. This one's called The Trip. It is straight-up dance music. I like it. Why not? Let's go ahead and give it a listen.

This world war sucks. The new World War Report is going to cover a couple of war zones from the Red Sea to the Black Sea. East and west is divided by an iron curtain of war zones. It will eventually envelop all of northern Africa, including sections of West Africa, centered around the Sahel Alliance, which is a client of the Federation of Russia. Currently, there is a European war between Russia and the Western-supplied government of Ukraine. So many places to go to. The New World War sucks, and this is the report about it. Yeah, you know where I stand with peace and trade versus war and blockade, but it's outside of our control. It doesn't matter who's president. It's kind of always been this way, but it's never been as bad as this since the days of the 1980s. Last couple of weeks, I was talking about the Africa War that involves the Russian-backed Alliance du Sahel, the Sahel Alliance. And recently, a diplomatic breakthrough with the Mediterranean North African state of Algeria, which historically had been aligned with communist Russia known as the Soviet Union. Both sides of the New World War currently are not communist, capitalist. There's very, very different governments all caught up in between. So if I define Algeria as a socialist state, it doesn't quite define it correctly. Algeria is an Islamist socialist state. If you can believe that, you probably believe that the mayor of New York is exactly like that, right? So Algeria is apparently breaking more diplomatic ties off from the Western governments, including the United Arab Emirates, which is an Arabic state along the lines of Saudi Arabia. Saudi Arabia is not a cool place. If you think Saudi Arabia can be bad, you have no idea what it's like there. But the United Arab Emirates is like a richer version of Saudi Arabia, and they have a lot of contacts with the New World War. United Arab Emirates is Dubai City and a bunch of other little cities that are all equally as fantastic with all their architecture and wealth. So they have a lot of money to do Cold War, or in this case, World War. We're in the World War now. I can't hold back anymore. This is like, Cold War is a thing of the past. Anyway, United Arab Emirates alongside Saudi Arabia has been all over the place, sending weaponry and sabotage. So Algeria is not immune to it. And recently, Algeria broke open with the Russian-backed Sahel Alliance. So what does that mean? Algeria is kind of gearing up to be part of the New World War again. I don't think it ever was part of the New World War, but it was part of the Cold War back in the 20th century. According to a statement from the Algerian government, they are making every effort to bring attention to the United Arab Emirates. Algeria has made the decision to sever diplomatic relations in response to increasingly provocative and hostile actions on the country's part in the North African nation. They said that Algeria has shown great restraint and a high sense of responsibility in the face of increasingly provocative and hostile actions on behalf of the United Arab Emirates, and they're trying to bring attention from the Emirates about potential consequences. Despite multiple warnings, the United Arab Emirates continue to behave in the same manner, eventually reaching a point where their actions can no longer be considered acceptable or permissible in relations between two sovereign nations. So, that is all I know. That was all official diplomatic talk from Algeria. I don't see anything else in their official press release. Now, what I do know is United Arab Emirates is on the west side. It's part of the United States-led world military alliance called the International Rules-Based Order. That's literally the name of the alliance. I don't get it either. It's okay. So, United Arab Emirates, or UAE, I'm going to call it UAE from now on, was involved in a war next door to Algeria in neighboring Libya back in 2011 under Hillary Clinton, when the U.S. State Department went in, saw, and conquered an enemy state that was part of the east side. Libya then got taken over, divided, went through a death squad regime under the West, under the good guys, and hundreds of thousands were killed. Black folks were enslaved by Arab supremacists. I'm not going to be divisive. I'm just going to point out what the hell happened in Libya, because the United Arab Emirates is known to be like that.
It's not a nice state. It is like Saudi Arabia. Did I just say black slavery under Arab supremacists? Did I just say that as though that was like white supremacists? Yes. Saudi Arabia's supremacist ideology is exported through groups like Al-Qaeda and even the Islamic State through a trickle-down of state money through private people. Saudi Arabia is known to do this. So is the United Arab Emirates. And I'll get to the reason why I'm mentioning all this in a moment. But Algeria is not an Arab supremacist government. It is a problematic regime like all the other state governments. You know, I'm a critic of everyone. Russia is a Christian nationalist supremacist government. I know that, okay? So Ukraine is... Well, I'm not even going to talk about Ukraine, okay? They're the underdog. Well, I'm not even going to talk about them. So Algeria is a socialist government which tries not to be racist. And they wanted to stop the black slavery that was being imported in from United Arab Emirates since, like, last decade. So that being said, who are the good guys? Who are the bad guys? There are no good guys or bad guys in the New World War. The only good guys are us, the people, whether you're Ukrainian or, in this case, I'm gonna stop right there, because the people are the good guys, and we're always caught up in these stupid wars. The Libyans are the good guys, you know what I'm saying? The Syrians are the good guys and women. But we're always stuck in these bad wars. So that's all I want to point out. No good guys or bad guys in New World War. It's just stuff that happens. Ugh. So there are some groups that I don't like, okay? And that does include, let's just go ahead and tell you. The government of Yemen is a different belligerent in the New World War. I only got like, what, 13 minutes left on this hour? Okay, this is really complicated, right? So from the Red Sea to the Black Sea, from the European Union war zone to the Arabian Peninsula war zone, there's an iron curtain of, that is separating East and West. Yemen is one of those war zones. It's on the southern point of Saudi Arabia? No, on the Arabian Peninsula. That does include Israel. Does not include Iran. The Arabian Peninsula is a large geographic area. Yemen is at the very southern portion of the Arabian Peninsula. And it has been at war with Saudi Arabia and United Arab Emirates. Yemen is a government that we call the Houthis. And they compose of 80% of the population. The other 20% is divided up in areas dominated by Saudi Arabia, the United Arab Emirates, and Al-Qaeda and the Islamic State. And then there's an independent socialist government that is aligned with all of them. That doesn't make any sense, does it? No, it's East and West. It doesn't matter what ideology you are anymore. It just matters which side you're going to fight for. So it does include socialists and Al-Qaeda types working together on both sides of the East and West divide. It doesn't make sense unless, if you're keeping track, unless you just realize it's just a big cluster of a war, you know what I'm saying? So, despite Israel, the British Commonwealth, the United States of America, Ukraine, believe it or not, and others aligned against the Houthis, or as we call them, the Republic of Yemen, composed of 80% of the population, they're not gaining ground. In fact, apparently, this is all not supposed to be in the news. I'm breaking through the blockade of information here to tell you, nothing good. The Republic of Yemen has beaten back Saudi Arabian-led military alliance and taken over a humongous prize, a coast city, a port city that is right there at the entry of the Red Sea. Yesterday, went in and took it out, or they brought it into their republic. Saudi Arabia and their allies got kicked out. The next city left is the capital city of the socialist government of Yemen, which is aligned again with Al-Qaeda and United Arab Emirates. Again, who are the good guys? Who are the bad guys? Just the people. The people are the good guys, and we're caught in between all this. But those in the Republic of Yemen have been facing off against bombings for a while. Bunch of bad stuff. So they're united against a foreign aggression and against the socialist government to the south. And there's a reason why I'm like, because a socialist government like Algeria guarantees equal rights for all genders, for example. Unfortunately, the Republic of Yemen, which recently won the battle for the port city, they're the type to be not recognizing complete human rights for all women, for example.
Okay. So, yeah, right. Saudi Arabia neither does that either, okay? And that's the good guys. Don't even talk to me about it. But the socialist government of Yemen to the south is unfortunately not able to fight back. Then the Houthis, as we call them, the Republic of Yemen, the ones that recently won the battle for that big old port city, have hypersonic missiles, and they were just launching them at point-blank range against all these Saudi Arabian-aligned militaries. Boom, boom, boom, boom, boom. So that's a big deal. That's one update from the New World War's Iron Curtain. Now let's go north to the Black Sea part of the Iron Curtain. Now, I don't like any of this stuff, okay? The president of Ukraine, his ex-spokesperson, Yulia Mendel, she said she's no longer sure Ukraine will retain statehood. She says, I can't believe I'm talking about this. Okay, Ukraine's reserves are so depleted and its society is so exhausted that its continued survival as a sovereign country is no longer guaranteed. This is not the current press secretary for the president of Ukraine. This is the former one. So she's able to speak for herself, the facts as she knows them. She says, Ukraine is on its last breath. It is losing its people. It is losing the chance of a future. A million casualties. Institutions are rotting from corruption. The ordinary rules of how society treats itself are rotting. The society itself is wearing down. These are her words from her X.com account. I'm reading them out loud. In her words, the consequences of this process may be catastrophic. She says, we hear the same shortages again and again. There is no money for soldiers' salaries. There is not enough ammunition. There are no air defense systems left to find. This is a war running on fumes. And the consequences are so catastrophic that it is no longer obvious whether Ukraine, as a government, will still be here. Okay, that's the end of her posting from X.com. And it's significant because we want to know the good guys are winning. But again, the New World War, who's Saudi Arabia's a good guy, then what the hell? Okay, so is Ukraine government sincerely telling the truth when it asks for money? We're on the advantage. We are going forward. We don't have a million casualties. The other side does. Kill more Russians. We're winning. That's the facts. We hear those words and we believe it. This person is dissenting, and this is no one else but the former press secretary. Unfortunately, the Christian Nationalist Federation of Russia is anti-ethical to Western values as we know it. That's why we root for Ukraine, because despite the problems that government has, it still retains freedom for gender orientation. Exactly, you know what I'm saying? And it still has an orientation towards the liberal freedoms that we, you know, take for granted. So I understand why a lot of you support Ukrainian government despite how authoritarian it really is. Ugh, I can't even tell you more because I don't want to downcry for that. But what's going to happen maybe is Ukraine is going to be divided up between the European Union in the West and Russia in the East. It's just going to be cut in half, like East and West Germany during the old Cold War. The war might end like that in Europe with the old classical division of the 20th century. Did you know Germany was cut in half? East and West, communist, East, capitalist, West. Same with Ukraine. It might be cut in half like that. That's what this former press secretary is pointing out. The government of Ukraine is not going to be able to retain its supremacy for a long amount of time any longer, according to her. What's going to happen in the future? She doesn't know. My own analysis says Russia is going to create its own government for Ukraine. It's going to be a rump state, a tiny little area, and it'll be called Ukraine, and it'll be part of the Eastern Eurasian Economic Union. That was already on the books for over a decade and a half. That was already the plan from the beginning. Ukraine itself was supposed to be part of the East, but then they had a big old rebellion that was pro-West, and that led to a civil war for 8 years, and that led to the Russian invasion. Yeah, that's all. That all happened last decade. And I don't got time to talk about that. I spent a long time talking about that. I was warning everyone, there's a new European war coming up. Let's watch it happen over 8 years. Oh my God, Russia invaded, and here we are.
There's going to be a couple of spots there that will be integrated maybe into Hungary, a little spot in Ukraine that's actually composed of Hungarians that they might secede. That's what this person's talking about. The state or the Republic of Ukraine may not exist anymore in next year. Or the only way it could win is if the United States goes all in, invades Ukraine, and starts bombing the hell out of Russia. And I mean, I don't mean like how Ukraine's already bombing the hell out of Russia, because in response, Russia's already bombing the hell out of Ukraine. What I am saying is that this new world war sucks, and I really wish for peace. I want to see the Ukrainian people thrive. I don't like how the current war is starting to target civilian targets everywhere as part of what's happening. Ukraine is now being isolated. Its port cities, its border points, Russia's bombing all of them. And I hate that. And I hate this whole entire war. So let's support the people of Ukraine. If you know how to support them, and you got to find a way to get the money there to the people themselves, because the corruption in that government is pretty bad. Try it. Please support the people. We are the good guys. You know, and fight this world war by any means. We don't want it to erupt with a full-scale war between Russia and the USA or China and the West. We want to see a peaceful world. And forgive me for saying all of this, but you know how I feel about war. Okay, anyway, moving on. Next hour, we have something completely different. Great music in the background from Outfit Call Soma FM, and I am a supporter of them. But we're on OzCat Radio, 89.5 FM, KZCT in Vallejo, a bona fide FM broadcaster. Thank you so much for tuning in and supporting us. And you know how we do. We are your hometown station, and we love you. Let's go ahead and get into the next hour pretty soon. I got two guests coming in for 20 minutes or so, and we're going to talk about something positive and worthwhile. So more power to you, and you're going to get that in just a moment. Stay tuned.

0: Oh, man, I could dance all night. All right, well, let's change up that playlist. Same outfit, some FM. This is another human curated playlist called Bossa Beyond, and why the hell not? This program is dedicated to the local arts community. It's called Gathering of the Tribes. We are gathering together the cultural creators in our community, letting you know what's going on around town. This last hour of the Uprising News, for half an hour, I was talking about one of the events going on in downtown Vallejo for Art Walk. That's tomorrow, second Friday of the month. There's a bunch of stuff going on, but yeah, I spent a whole half hour talking about La Fiestas Patrias, and if I talk more about it, because you're just now tuned in, whoo, it is a Latin American Independence Day festival. There are many Latin American governments who celebrate Independence Day in September, and thank you to Mario from the Solano AIDS Coalition, SAC, and to the Art Walk and the community sponsors. They're going to be doing this big, gigantic, family-friendly festival celebrating the Latinish identity, the communities among us, mostly Mexican, some El Salvadorian, Guatemalans, Oaxacans, and, of course, Guatemalans. Yeah, I love Guatemala. And Belize. Yeah. So that's tomorrow in downtown Vallejo. Now, Second Friday Art Walk is produced under the auspices of the Solano County Arts Council. And they are doing it every month on Second Friday. And tomorrow, there's a bunch of great things happening. But one of those things is different. And it is happening during Saturday. And that's going to be coming up this weekend. I have two guests coming in, and then I'll get back to what I'm talking about in just a moment. We're going to talk about a different event altogether on Saturday. And I really want to thank our two guests for their time. One of them was already in the studio on Tuesday for the North Bay Uprising morning show. And that's your positive alternative on a Tuesday morning from 10 a.m. to 12 noon. I had Isidra Menkos, who is a community member who does a lot of things. She wears a few hats. And if I'm going to focus on this one hat that she's wearing, it's her connection to the food co-op that is now in the pipeline. And this food co-op works with Sustainable Solano and other community organizations. Isidra, you can mention this a little bit more, but we're going to talk about the Harvest Fair coming up on Saturday. And I want to thank you for your time for coming in at 5 o'clock. Go ahead and speak into the mic.
1: Yes, hi, Guillermo. Thank you for having us here. And I'm here with Amanda Cobo. Is that how you pronounce your last name?
2: Yes, Cobo. Yes.
1: Yeah, and we're both part of the outreach team of the Cultivate Community Food Co-op.
0: Excellent. Amanda, how long have you been with Cultivate Community Co-op?
2: I've been an owner for about a year and a half and have been a part of the outreach team for about a year now.
0: Excellent. And as a co-owner, this is the community co-op's way of bringing in investment from regular people. This is not a investment vehicle for large amounts of money. This is meant for neighbors to bring together a kind of a style of supermarket that is more of a collectively owned enterprise. I'll let you speak a little bit more about why you joined, Amanda.
2: I was really interested in the setup of the co-op. It is owned by members of our community, and those who become an owner have a say in the types of products that